0: Parade tonight here on Amber and Ian, and we ain't done yet. We've had porta potties measured. Investigative journalism has been done. It's been a fun show. If you miss any of it, check out the podcast on the ESPN app. We've also been talking about the Open, Ian Fitzsimmons, because
1: I can't get over the porta potty story.
0: The porta potty. I mean, if you miss that story, I can't get over it.
1: If you're just tuning in, you can go Google, and it's a simple Google search. Man falls into porta potty, Kansas City, and then kick back and get back to us, because this dude fell in going after a Mountain Dew bottle and fell into the innards of the porta potty.
0: I don't believe he fell in. I believe he had to climb in and he had to have done it purposely.
1: So you think he went in after the Mountain Dew bottle?
0: I don't even know if there was a Mountain Dew bottle involved. I guess that's what he's claiming. That doesn't really make sense. Why the heck would you? Why is a Mountain Dew bottle this important?
1: Jake, explain that. There's some like prize thing.
2: I can't confirm that it is for this one, but every once in a while, Mountain Dew will they'll give out codes for video games where you get like double XP. But they put that on hundreds and thousands of bottles around the country. For that guy's sake, I would hope that's not the reason.
0: It's so disturbing. Firefighters had to rescue him from the innards of a porta potty. We had a caller call in, 888-SAY-ESPN.
1: Bill in Illinois.
0: If you want to chime into the show here on ESPN Radio. And we had a caller. He was doing the Lord's work. He called in and he had measured a porta potty for us. Right before he came on live with us, investigative journalism, and he reported to us it was, 3 feet wide, he said, and 20 inches deep.
1: 2.5 feet deep.
0: Yeah, I'm thinking there's no way. I mean, when
1: the fire department kind of carves away at
0: He was in there.
1: He was stuck in there.
0: For hours and hours. Do we know how the fire department got called?
2: Apparently he was in there and they tried to get him out and he refused to exit.
1: What?
2: So they had to wave down a motorcycle cop to start figuring this whole thing out.
0: He
2: was already stuck in the porta potty at this point. They were knocking on the door trying to get him out.
0: Like a passerby was?
2: Someone that worked for the porta potty company that was picking them up, I guess, was out there like knocking on them. They were trying to get him taken away. He refused to come out. They get
1: embarrassed
2: someone to come
1: as hell,
2: over.
1: I guess, trying to get out through the top of the toilet.
2: The hilarious part is they finally get the door open. There's nobody in there. And they're like, are we talking to a ghost? And he just sticks his head out from the seat and goes, hey, guys.
0: Scaring the
2: actual poop out of them, I would assume.
0: This is bizarre. It's like he got into the toilet when they tried to come to get him out of the porta potty. Was he
1: living
0: inside?
1: But then he's panicking in the video. He's like, get me out.
0: Was he living inside the porta potty? What was happening here?
1: It is so gross. I can't imagine any place worse to get trapped and then saved, because you're never living this one down, buddy.
0: No.
1: It's over. I mean, every Christmas, Thanksgiving, family reunion, you name it, the smell I could never get out of my schnauz. I mean, oh, dude.
0: It's so bad. It's bad. We did have a caller who said that a guy in his hometown had gotten stuck in a grease trap. At a restaurant.
1: That's pretty nasty.
0: That's also really bad. It was cleaning the grease
1: trap. I'll take grease trap over crapper any day of the week.
0: Oof, goodness. So, again, if you want to chime in, 888-SAY-ESPN. But let's get back to the Open. The last major of the year.
1: We keep sidetracked by this story.
0: We do. The last major of the year. You were locked in today. I wasn't. But you were locked in. You were seeing how dry it was there. The conditions there, not so great.
1: I want to thank the Lord Almighty for raining here in Dallas, Texas, which kept me out of the yard. So I was able to sit on my fat butt on the couch for most of the day and kick back and enjoy the first round of the Open Championship. That course looks nothing like it did in 2017 when Jordan Spieth shot 4 under of the last 5 holes to take down the claret jug. It was green and lush in 17. It is brown and burned out right now. And Mark Slaybaugh told us last night when he joined us that these conditions over here are not going to get any better.
3: The biggest thing is just the conditions. I mean, it's so dry here. It's been so hot. The course is already browned out. It's only Wednesday.
1: Wow.
3: You know, I was talking to one of the marshals, whether it's true or not, I don't know, but he says they're about out of water from the well, so they're only going to water the greens and the tee boxes. And the fairways are pretty much what you've got. So these balls are going to run forever.
1: He then went on to tell us that one player, he didn't give a name, said that with the wind behind him earlier that day in his last practice round, he hit a 6-iron 280 yards.
0: Wow.
1: In my prime, I've never hit my driver 280 right. yards.
0: Yeah.
1: This is a 6-iron. That's how just hard the fairways are. It's going to run forever, and this is going to be a challenge because it's going to get just more dry, and it's going to be like hitting on concrete. That right. ball is going to run.
0: It's never going to stop.
1: If you have a 240-yard approach, you got to land that thing around 200.
0: Yeah.
1: You know, I mean, maybe
0: to give yourself 40 yards
1: to let it run.
0: To let it run. Wow.
1: It's absolutely insane. So I am fascinated tomorrow to see what the hell happens, because coming up on moving day on Saturday, you better be in a position just to be able to put down some kind of a score. Bob Herrick just said, hey, man, par, one under tomorrow. You're looking good. So I can't wait. I love watching the pros struggle because it makes me feel so much better about myself. When I see somebody go in the hay, I'm like, I've been there.
0: Yeah.
1: now you see what it's like for the rest of us, partner, right? But this is, it's a beautiful course. The big names are littered across the leaderboard. And my guy, Daniel Brown, who's just burning a pack of heaters all over the course all day long and coming out of the ocean in floaties and whatnot. I mean, this dude is hilarious.
0: Tied for second right now on the leaderboard. Jackson Suber is in first right now, making his Open Championship debut, third career major start, and seeking his first PGA Tour win. So we'll continue to see if it works out for him. Coming up next here on Amber and Ian, which NFL teams can't afford to get off to slow starts? We'll find out right here on ESPN Radio.
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3: The second half of the Major League Baseball season kicked off tonight in Philadelphia. The Mets take down the hometown Phils 4-1. Francisco Alvarez with two homers to power the Metropolitans as Christian Scott picked up the win. Phillies trail the Braves by 2.5 games in the NL East standings. Speaking of road warriors and the WNBA, the Portland Fire hold off a late push from the Washington Mystics in our nation's capital, 75-56. Three players in double figures for Portland: Carla Late, Sarah Williams, and Sarah Ashley Barker. Shakira Austin led all scorers with 19. The Liberty and the Wings game tonight postponed to Monday after New York's charter plane never took off due to mechanical issues. Across the pond at Royal Birkdale, Tampa native Jackson Suber atop the leaderboard at the Open Championship. The Ole Miss grad shot a 5-under-65 in his first ever start at the Open. Bryson DeChambeau and Cameron Young tied for fourth at 3-under. Scotty Scheffler and Colin Morikawa among the group three strokes back at 2-under. At the Thomas Mack Center at NBA Summer League, number 3 overall pick Cam Boozer bowling again. He has 22-7. The Grizz in front of the Hawks, 90-57. The Raptors lead the Heat, 64-59. Fellow top four overall pick, Caleb Wilson, another great performance, 21 points and 8 boards in the Bulls, 105-82 loss to the Los Angeles Lakers. For more scores and analysis, be sure to check out ESPN.com and that all-new ESPN app. No update on LeBron James. We still don't know where he's headed, but we will discuss the very latest as far as an honor he's received. That's next here on Game Night on ESPN Radio with Q Myers and yours truly.
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4: Q, that was 7 years ago. How old were the incoming freshmen?
5: Exactly.
4: 11 years old.
5: Exactly. And look, Deshaun Watson is not coming through the door. This is not the Deshaun Watson Clemson. This is not the Cleve Ferrell. This is not the Hunter Renfro. This is not the, you know, those guys that went to the league.
4: Did you just list all the Raiders? You never said Trevor Lawrence? It's okay. Continue.
5: My bad. Trevor Lawrence was there as well. So Deshaun Watson was never a Raider, but Cleve Ferrell was drafted way too high. That's why I pointed him out. Top five NFL teams. Mia gave hers earlier. I'll give you mine next. They need to get off to a good start. It's ESPN Radio.
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7: I'm Mia O'Brien, about 90 minutes or so away from the second round of the Open Championship teeing off at Royal Birkdale across the pond. Second-year pro Jackson Suber in his second year on the PGA Tour leads the field with a 5-under score through the opening round on Thursday. Some other notable names on the leaderboard, Bryson DeChambeau and Cam Young.

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13: 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LeBron breaks his silence.
15: At one point, there was a fan yelling the Warriors team out, and there was another fan yelling out the Sixers. LeBron's like, I hear Warriors. I hear Philly. He said, I hear a fan trying to get me to the Yankees.
13: A star is introduced in South Beach.
16: I think I thrive pressure. I think I need pressure at this time of my career. I think in order for me to go to the next, you know, level, I got to get out of my comfort zone, and I feel like Miami was a place for me to be.
13: The MLB begins its second half under a haze in Philly.
17: Next pitch. Swing a fly ball to dead center field. Crawford going back, still going back at the warning track, at the wall. It's gone. Dead center field into the batter's eye for Francisco Alvarez.
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18: They keep making the right decisions. 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
11: Coming up on SportsCenter All Night. LeBron breaks his silence.
12: At one point, there was a fan yelling the Warriors team out. And there was another fan yelling out the Sixers. LeBron's like, I hear Warriors. I hear Philly. He said, I hear a fan trying to get me to the Yankees.
11: A star is introduced in South Beach.
13: I think I thrive pressure. I think I need pressure at this time of my career. I think in order for me to go to the next, you know, level, I got to get out of my comfort zone. And I feel like Miami was a place for me to be.
11: The MLB begins its second half under a haze in Philly.
14: Next pitch. Swing a fly ball to dead center field. Crawford going back, still going back at the warning track, at the wall. It's gone. Dead center field into the batter's eye for Francisco Alvarez.
11: Plus, the World Cup final is officially set.
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9: 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LeBron breaks his silence.
10: At one point, there was a fan yelling the Warriors team out, and there was another fan yelling out the Sixers. LeBron's like, I hear Warriors. I hear Philly. 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
9: A star is introduced in South Beach.
11: I think I thrive pressure. I think I need pressure at this time of my career. I think in order for me to go to the next level, I got to get out of my comfort zone, and I feel like Miami was a place for me to be.
9: The MLB begins its second half under a haze in Philly.
12: Next pitch. Swing a fly ball to dead center field. Crawford going back, still going back at the warning track, at the wall. It's gone. Dead center field into the batter's eye for Francisco Alvarez.
9: Plus, the World Cup final is officially set.
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11: Geckos, geckos, lizard. I don't like those. Iguanas, I don't like those. Yeah, those gotta stay away from me.
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14: Is LeBron getting closer to a decision on his next team, and which teams may be the most aggressive come baseball's trade deadline? Welcome to SportsCenter All Night on ESPN Radio and the ESPN app. We are brought to you by Progressive Insurance. We also look ahead at that Spain-Argentina World Cup final, but lead off the show with the return of baseball. The lone game on the slate from the site of the Midsummer Classic, Citizens Bank Park, Mets and Phillies moved the game up an hour because of the wildfire smoke in the air. The Mets' backstop was smoking early in this second half of the season.
12: Next pitch. Swing a fly ball to dead center field. Crawford going back, still going back at the warning track, at the wall. It's gone! Dead center field into the batter's eye for Francisco Alvarez. A solo home run gives the Mets a 1-0 lead.

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10: Coming up on SportsCenter All Night. LeBron breaks his silence.
11: At one point, there was a fan yelling the Warriors team out, and there was another fan yelling out the Sixers. LeBron's like, I hear Warriors. I hear Philly. He said, I hear a fan trying to get me to the Yankees.
10: A star is introduced in South Beach.
12: I think I thrive pressure. I think I need pressure at this time of my career. I think in order for me to go to the next, you know, level, I got to get out of my comfort zone, and I feel like Miami was a place for me to be.
10: The MLB begins its second half under a haze in Philly.
13: Next pitch. Swing a fly ball to dead center field. Crawford going back, still going back at the warning track, at the wall. It's gone. Dead center field into the batter's eye for Francisco Alvarez.
10: Plus, the World Cup final is officially set.
14: They keep making the right decisions. They have the legs to make those right decisions, and they have the talent to make sure that right decision works out for them.
12: Geckos, geckos, lizard. I don't like those. Iguanas, I don't like those. Yeah, those got to stay away from me.
10: From the worldwide headquarters of ESPN, this is SportsCenter All Night on ESPN Radio and on the ESPN app. Now, here's Jim Basquiat.
15: Is LeBron getting closer to a decision on his next team, and which teams may be the most aggressive come baseball's trade deadline? Welcome to SportsCenter All Night on ESPN Radio and the ESPN app. We are brought to you by Progressive Insurance. We also look ahead at that Spain-Argentina World Cup final, but lead off the show with the return of baseball. The lone game on the slate from the site of the Midsummer Classic, Citizens Bank Park. Mets and Phillies moved the game up an hour because of the wildfire smoke in the air. The Mets' backstop was smoking early in this second half of the season.
13: Next pitch. Swing a fly ball to dead center field. Crawford going back, still going back at the warning track, at the wall. It's gone. Dead center field into the batter's eye for Francisco Alvarez. A solo home run gives the Mets a 1-0 lead.
15: That came in the third, and that was your count, 1-0 by the seventh.
13: The 0-1. Beatty swings and drives one. Right field. Rincones going back to the wall. He'll turn and watch it fly. Five rows deep in right center field. Brett Beatty, a solo home run, gives the Mets a 2-0 lead.
15: Yeah, Brett Beatty doubles the lead, and he was the front end of a back-to-back.
13: 3-1 is launched to left. Marsh going back. It's over his head. He turns and it's gone. It snuck over the railing and left into the flower bed. Francisco Alvarez with his second home run of the game. The Mets have clipped Nola twice in the inning and lead 3-0.
15: All off Aaron Nola, second of the game for Francisco Alvarez. He goes deep twice. Brady

0: season, all of it, right here. Lock in. It's the WNBA on ESPN, all season long.
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1: 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LeBron breaks his silence.
2: At one point, there was a fan yelling the Warriors team out, and there was another fan yelling out the Sixers. LeBron's like, I hear Warriors. I hear Philly. He said, I hear a fan trying to get me to the Yankees.
1: A star is introduced in South Beach.
3: I think I thrive pressure. I think I need pressure at this time of my career. I think in order for me to go to the next, level, I got to get out of my comfort zone, and I feel like Miami was a place for me to be.
1: The MLB begins its second half under a haze in Philly.
4: Next pitch. Swing a fly ball to dead center field. Crawford going back, still going back at the warning track, at the wall. It's gone. Dead center field into the batter's eye for Francisco Alvarez.
1: Plus, the World Cup final is officially set.
5: 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They have the legs to make those right decisions and to have the talent to make sure that right decision works out for them.
3: Geckos, geckos, lizard. I don't like those. Iguanas, I don't like those. Yeah, those gotta stay away from me.
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6: Is LeBron getting closer to a decision on his next team, and which teams may be the most aggressive come baseball's trade deadline? Welcome to SportsCenter All Night on ESPN Radio and the ESPN app. We are brought to you by Progressive Insurance. We also look ahead at that Spain-Argentina World Cup final, but lead off the show with the return of baseball. The lone game on the slate from the site of the Midsummer Classic, Citizens Bank Park, Mets and Phillies moved the game up an hour because of the wildfire smoke in the air. The Mets backstop was smoking early in this second half of the season.
4: Next pitch. Swing a fly ball to dead center field. Crawford going back, still going back at the warning track, at the wall. It's gone. Dead center field into the batter's eye for Francisco Alvarez. A solo home run gives the Mets a 1-0 lead.
6: That came in the third, and that was your count 1-0 by the seventh.
4: The 0-1. Beatty swings and drives one. Right field. Rincones going back to the wall. He'll turn and watch it fly. Five rows deep in right center field. Brett Beatty, a solo home run, gives the Mets a 2-0 lead.
6: Yeah, Brett Beatty doubles the lead, and he was the front end of a back-to-back.
4: 3-1 is launched to left. Marsh going back. It's over his head. He turns, and it's gone. It snuck over the railing and left into the flower bed. Francisco Alvarez with his second home run of the game. The Mets have clipped Nola twice in the inning and lead 3-0.
6: All off Aaron Nola, second of the game for Francisco Alvarez. He goes deep twice. Beatty, one of the three long balls. The Mets beat the Phils 4-1. Game started at 6:10 Eastern instead of 7:10. Played under a hazy sky with diminishing air quality because of the smoke that moved into the region from the wildfires burning in Canada and Minnesota. ESPN Major League Baseball analyst Eduardo Perez, part of that ESPN broadcast on what it was like with the smoke filling the night air.
7: It's pretty smoky. At the beginning, you're like, okay, this is going to be not so bad. But I think, and let's give Major League Baseball and the Philadelphia Phillies and Mets credit for moving it up an hour, because you could tell it was getting worse and worse as the game was going on. And we were concerned even with pop-ups. There were times you see the communication with the players of, am I going to lose this ball? As soon as it goes up in the air, it felt like a lot of fog.

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19: 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Joining us now, ESPN NFL insider, analyst, host, writer, Dan Graziano.
0: He does it all.
19: He does it all. Huge soccer fan. What?
10: World Cup fan.
19: Huge World
10: Cup. This is it. I got like 3 days left in my soccer fandom until 2030. So, yeah, but no.
19: But you do
0: no
19: a
0: EPL,
19: good job.
0: No every, MLS, nothing?
10: I mean, I've talked, like, every time the World Cup ends, I think, oh, could I, and then I'd never get into it.
0: Right.
10: Maybe this time.
19: Why? What else do you cover? I mean, there's nothing else,
10: there's
19: right?
10: a lot going on.
0: It's not like there's training camp a couple weeks away.
19: Garaz, every single day here on ESPN Radio during this last couple of weeks and moving forward, we do ESPN Radio Rank'em series. So we pick a topic, we rank it, top quarterbacks. Michelle yesterday did top five teams that can't start slow and that have to get off to a fast start, et cetera,
10: right.
19: et cetera. So today we did top five most overrated teams heading into training camp.
10: Now, okay.
19: And the reason that that last part is important, heading into training camp is based on people like the four of us and fans out there and how we've hyped the teams.
10: Okay.
19: Maybe not how they actually will play, but how we've hyped them.
10: Interesting.
19: Okay? So top five most overrated teams heading into training camp, I gave my list, which was Dallas Cowboys 1, Cincinnati Bengals 2, Minnesota Vikings 3, Green Bay Packers 4, L.A. Chargers 5.
10: Interesting. I don't feel like anybody's really talking about the Packers. For whatever, I said this in our get-up meeting this morning. Like, this time last year, I felt like we were all talking about the Packers, and now they're kind of under the radar in that NFC North. We don't know when Micah Parsons is going to be back. So, yeah, I don't know if expectations for Green Bay are where they usually are, big picture, but... I don't know. Cowboys are always going to be one. They're always going to be one because, like, yeah. The Cowboys could be great, and we would still probably talk about them more than.
19: Well, Schottenheimer, we played the clip on our show yesterday. Schottenheimer said, "I plan to be there on February 14, 2027, in the Super Bowl."
0: And he didn't mean with a brand deal on a media row. He meant playing in the game.
10: Yeah, right.
19: Yeah.
10: No.
19: I thought that was a little much personally for somebody that's been a head coach for 1 year and won 7 games. That's just for me.
10: That's fair.
19: But back to the Packers point for a second. So the reason I had them number four, and maybe I'm sensitive to it because Michelle's a Packers fan, so we talk about it a lot, right? But here's my issue with this. I would say when Jeremy Fowler put out the list on ESPN.com with the coaches, executives, and scouts, top 10 quarterbacks, the most common beef I saw was, oh, how is Jordan Love not in there? Where I thought the beef should have been, how is Jalen Hurts not in there?
10: Right.
19: So maybe there is some recency
10: he's
19: bias.
10: Accomplished a little more than Jordan Love.
19: A little more. Jordan Love's never won a division.
10: Yes, I agree. Look, the reason Jordan Love's not in there is because he hasn't played his way in there yet. And he's, as a quarterback, you got to do some stuff in order to get into that conversation about top quarterbacks. And it's stuff he hasn't done yet. Maybe the interceptions are still too much, et cetera. But I mean, I think this is a big year for Jordan Love because it's time for, if he wants to ascend into that conversation, I think this is, you know, it's got to happen pretty soon or else he's going to get left behind.
0: Well, explain this to me, Graz, because you obviously cover the league. You speak to people in and around the league every single day. Why does Justin Herbert not get that same consideration? Because he has not accomplished anything either. Yet blindly, people are like, Justin Herbert, top 10 quarterback. With Jordan Love, it's like, oh, well, he's not going to have Micah. I don't know about this. With Herbert, it's like, it was always the excuse of the head coach. Then you got Harbaugh. Now we're saying, oh, Mike McDaniel. Why does he always get the benefit of the doubt when there's no production behind it to speak of when it comes to postseason?
10: I do believe that to a great extent, the way you come into the league really sticks with you. And Justin Herbert was a top five draft pick, and he was a rookie of the year. Like his best year so far was his first year. So whereas Jordan Love came in as kind of this sort of controversial pick, he didn't play for 3 years. And I think that does stick to you a little bit. People want to be right about Herbert. They look at him and they watch him throw the deep ball and they go, oh my God, like this is, I've never seen anything like this. So it's like, please be great. Whereas I don't think Jordan Love came in with those kinds of same expectations. So that's probably your answer, I would think, at this point, is we feel like Herbert, the way he started his career, by now, you know, should have blossomed into what it looked like he was going to be.
19: Graz, you just said something fascinating. We could literally do the next 3 hours on this concept. You said it is really hard for a player, positively and negatively, to shake the reputation of how they entered the
10: without
19: league.
10: A doubt.
19: Explain that further.
10: Well, I mean, there's no question about it. I mean, I think you get more chances. You get more benefit of the doubt if you're picked higher. You know, I think that there's aspects of, like, let's say Dak Prescott, fourth round pick. I mean, he's obviously, you know, shown he's a very good NFL quarterback. Obviously, he hasn't had the playoff success. He gets dinged for that a fair bit. But, you know, I think there's people that a lot of the talent evaluators around the draft like to be right and hate to be wrong. You know, if a guy like Dak Prescott falls to the fourth round, that means a lot of people were wrong. Mm-hmm. And so I think that you revert.
19: Cowboys.
10: Right, exactly. Three times.
19: Yeah.
10: You revert to what your what your previously held opinion was, because I think as human beings, we're sort of wired to want affirmation in that regard. So, you know, I think there's plenty of evidence to support it, that the way you come into the league sticks with you.
15: Mm. All right. So on the note of the Cowboys, we're 2 days removed from when the franchise tag deadline, the deal to work out a the timeline to work out a long-term deal closed. So we know George Pickens is going to play on the tag this year. If this season doesn't go as successfully as last season did, or if it starts out slow, how do you think that's going to affect how he feels, how this offense performs, and what this could mean beyond this season for him?
10: So that's two questions, right? Like, first of all, how's the season going to go? And then what does it mean for his future, right? Like, that's so I think if it doesn't go well, like if the offense doesn't function well, the fear with George Pickens is you see a little bit of what you saw in Pittsburgh that led to the Steelers trading him for a third round pick, which is, you know, is do you always have his full attention? Does his focus go in and out? Are there assignments that he doesn't pick up as well or doesn't feel like doing? Those were the kinds of things that swirled around Pickens and the reason the Cowboys were able to get him in the first place. And frankly, there, you know, that sticks to you too. And that's probably the reason he doesn't have a long-term deal, at least a big part of the reason. So I think if it doesn't go well in Dallas, then there could be a lot of problems. And certainly, given his reputation, which may be unfair, maybe he's outgrown it, maybe it won't. But it's fair to wonder if you might have an issue with Pickens, especially in a contract year. In terms of beyond, I think, Courtney, that depends on a lot of things. You know, if Pickens has a monster year and improves in the areas where they need him to in terms of, you know, tardiness, et cetera. And CeeDee Lamb has injuries. You know, are the Cowboys looking at their entire wide receiver picture differently next offseason? I think that's certainly within the realm of potential outcomes. So, playing on the tag, they could franchise him again next year, but we don't know, you know, what the situation is going to be, what kind of year they're going to be coming off of. They could sign him long term next year. They could wish him well. And I think that a lot will have to do with how it goes this year, not just in terms of wins and losses, but in terms of production and availability at that wide receiver position.
19: We are on Sportsmanlike here on ESPN Radio, ESPN 2. We're presented by Progressive Insurance. Along with Michelle Smallman, Courtney Cronin, in for Chris Canty, Evan Cohen with you, joined by Dan Graziano, ESPN NFL reporter, host, analyst. Graz, pose this question to you. If the career of Patrick Mahomes ends with three Super Bowls, wins, and two MVPs, is there an active quarterback that could surpass him all time?
10: Yeah. I think, you know, Drake May's already been to the Super Bowl, right? Like, I mean, you know, Caleb Williams certainly has the talent to be as good as anybody. Yes, but getting to three is not Brady messed it up for everybody. Like, getting to three is really hard. I mean, yes. like
19: well, Jalen to five, he's right? won three,
10: right? Jalen, I just meant getting to three titles, but yes, but no, a good point. Like, that's not something to be taken for granted. Of course, Josh Allen could win the next three Super Bowls, and then we're having this conversation about which one's better. Of course, Joe Burrow, you know, any of that, Lamar Jackson. But they haven't done it. So, yes, the answer to your question is obviously yes, because all these guys, these supremely talented young quarterbacks in the league have time to do it. But that debate almost by its nature undercuts how difficult it is to do what Patrick Mahomes has already done.
19: That's a great point.
10: If he'd done exactly this over the span of 12 years instead of over the span of, what, his first six or seven, yeah. Then it wouldn't be any less impressive, but he has created an expectation for himself that goes beyond, I think, reason.
19: It's a great point. We go ahead. I'm sorry.
0: No, I'm glad you brought up Joe Burrow because I wanted to ask you about the Bengals. They were on Evan's list of overrated teams. Joe Burrow compared this group to his college team, undefeated, national champions. And left tackle Orlando Brown Jr. said recently on a podcast, on a Bengals podcast, that he feels like they've got the best protection unit in the NFL. Obviously, that's been an issue for the Bengals with Joe Burrow. He said that. I saw your face there. He said, I really feel like we got the best pass protection unit in the NFL. So they're feeling themselves right now, Graz. I know there's not a lot of churn in that division, but should they be feeling themselves in the manner in which they are?
10: I think so. Look, I mean, if Orlando Brown feels that way, like, he should. They should have that level of confidence. I think objectively, looking from the outside, their protection looks better set up than it has been, I think, at any other point in Joe Burrow's career. I don't think it's the best in the league, but maybe it'll prove itself out that way. A couple things have to happen in Cincinnati. One, Joe Burrow has to stay healthy, has to stay on the field. When he has been, they've been an elite offense, top of the league offense. If the defensive improvements that they believe they've made take hold, some of the younger linebackers that got some experience last year show improvement, you can see a team that could take advantage of what looks like an easy schedule in a division where everyone else fired their head coach and therefore is in a transition phase. You can see how it would work out for the Bengals. And I think they're on that list because we've been having this conversation about them for the last month or so. And, you know, we're still a couple months away from anybody having to prove anything. So I think they're in the right kind of position to feel the way they feel. There are people on that team who have been through seasons where they've gotten to the Super Bowl, gotten to the AFC Championship game. So it's not as if it's imaginary to them either.
0: Right.
10: So they have a sense of, like, if they're making those kinds of comparisons, they know what it felt like in 2021, 2022, when the defense had Trey Hendrickson at his best and Jesse Bates and all these guys. So, yeah, I'm fast. I think it's obviously a critical year for them. There's no question about it. But I think they are set up to do some things if they can keep the quarterback healthy.
19: Dan Graziano, always a pleasure talking football with him. You'll see him on Get Up at 8 a.m. Eastern on ESPN. We have I'm Over It next. We're on Sportsmanlike, presented by Progressive Insurance.
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22: 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No question the talent that Josh Allen has, but can he take that next step?
20: 54 days until kickoff. The countdown continues on ESPN.
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2: Over It with Pat the Producer.
3: So I had to get my oil changed the other day. Every time I go, they're like, oh, your wiper blades are a little dull. You think you need some new wiper blades?
4: I'm
3: like,
4: say that's everybody.
3: I would like to talk about Evan's tweets from last night. At my son's flag football game, my wife to me, quote, I could see you in your 80s being a flag football referee. I think you'd be a great 80-year-old referee. High socks, short shorts, gray hair. Well, probably black hair still. Running up and down the field.
5: I'm over it. I'm sick and tired and over it.
3: Get a life.
19: Yes! Each and every day at this time, our producer, Pat Costello, gives us items in and around sports entertainment, his life that he is over. Pat off this week, Cam Pratt in, along with Javante is thrilled about this, along with Michelle Smallman and Courtney Cronin, and for Chris Canty, Evan Cohen with you. Cam, go ahead.
6: Yeah, very exciting. Big night. Big night for unsportsmen like ECHC. I'm not going to talk about it. I'm just really excited. Everyone else excited?
0: I'm thrilled.
6: Okay,
15: this is my first one.
6: Me too.
19: What was everyone else? No, it should be good when you guys... No, it should be good.
0: Are you worried about the smoke, Evan?
15: Should be good. What kind of a way to set up the excitement is that?
19: No, yeah, the wildfires in the Northeast is a rough. But, I mean, I'm just going to be honest with you guys. We're not going to have everyone come into the house like that. We're not going to, like,
0: move
19: it.
0: Should we bring masks?
19: If you want to bring masks, go ahead. Do I have to provide them?
0: No.
15: No, because you have to get a tarp for the grill. You've already spent enough money on this thing.
6: I mean, we're going to have even more smoke because of
15: the
6: fire.
19: Early predictions for MVP.
0: Can we save that for later?
6: Put a pin in that.
19: Oh, wow. Wow.
6: Jeez. That's coming.
0: It's coming.
19: Okay.
15: Didn't mean you could win a dinner.
19: Cam, what have you thought about the most about your debut performance here today?
6: The outfit, obviously.
19: The outfit.
6: Because I am going to... a welcome drinks at a wedding afterwards. Yes. I don't know whether to wear the blazer to the ECHC or change into it afterwards.
0: Cam has a double location night.
6: Yeah. I mean, I'll probably leave early when some other people might also leave early.
19: Wow.
0: I'm out the same time as Cam because I like to be a gracious guest, and I know Evan wants us out as soon as possible.
15: No, Evan wants to watch Summer League.
19: Wait a second.
6: Evan would prefer we're out at 7:30.
19: I'm actually offended.
0: You said,
6: I'm kicking you out of my house. You're not leaving early.
0: Those were your exact words. Please leave as soon as possible.
19: Okay. What I'm saying
0: to you
19: is...
0: I'm taking dessert to go.
19: No. That's not fair. Well, you get now it's like actually insulting. When I do that, it's as a joke. If all of a sudden we're in the middle of taking a bite of the hibachi and all of a sudden you guys are leaving, we spent a lot of money on this.
6: We're not going to do that. No. I'll stick around for...
0: We will be active participants.
19: You can't leave.
0: And then I will respect your wishes.
19: I will tell you when you're dismissed.
0: ASAP. Okay, deal. That's fine.
19: I am going to be like the principal

0: parent.
1: Don't worry about being perfect. I've had around 3 other mother figures in my life, but only one of them has taught me how a mother loves.
0: The greatest reward for me is he makes me better every day.
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6: Yesterday, LeBron James was at Fanatics Fest. He actually was all over the place yesterday. And of course, everyone wanted to know about his future. Now, I was skeptical. I didn't think that he would make an announcement yesterday, and I was proven right. So I got to thank LeBron for that because, Harry, I a couple months ago, on my local show here in Cleveland, I was emphatic. I said, the Browns will not trade Myles Garrett. It's not happening. I said, more of the next level coming up next. It's the name of the show I do. They literally traded him during the break.
7: Wow.
6: So, yeah. So I looked like an idiot. So, LeBron, thank you for not making that announcement yesterday, because at least I could say I was right for there. And, Harry, I don't know when he's going to make it.
7: I don't think any of us do, even though I will say, Emmett, I do think, given sort of what we know, based on what Rich Paul was saying last week, which he said, hey, like, we're having fun with this. I think it's good for the fans, which told me, one, that this was not going to be a decision that he was going to announce soon. I do think he's probably reached a decision, because when it comes life decisions like these, you kind of already inherently know what it is you do or don't want to do, right? Whether you're buying a house, car, taking a new job, staying with your old one, whatever the case may be. I feel like he already knows. I feel like he's waiting for the end of the World Cup. And you actually told us me something before we started about Browns camp doesn't start, not this upcoming week, but the week after, correct?
6: Yeah.
7: I think he's going to give us something on Monday.
6: Yeah, hey, that would be great. You know, as somebody who works in the content industry in Cleveland, if LeBron gives us next week to react to, especially if he's coming back to Cleveland, that would be huge. You know, if he goes somewhere else, I don't think people in Cleveland would be mad. Actually, I'm pretty sure they wouldn't be mad. Yeah. He won a championship in 2016. Like, he's good. No one's going to be angry at LeBron anymore here in Cleveland. I think people would be disappointed because here in Cleveland, everybody looks at the Cavs as they got to the Eastern Conference Finals. While they did embarrass themselves a little bit once they got there, that LeBron could help change that. So everybody would be really excited here. Actually, let's hear from LeBron on taking his time on making this decision.
8: The family portion is a big thing, too. You know, my daughter and my wife and things of that nature, and to become a big family guy. So there's a lot of things that's, when people are like, hurry up and make a damn decision, bro. I'm just like, okay, it's not just about the team.
9: Yeah.
8: So many other factors that I'm, you know, factoring in right now on what, you know, not only best fit me as a player, what best fit me as a person, what best fit me as what my happiness, and also with my family as well.
9: Yeah.
8: You know, so there's a lot of, I won't hold you guys up too much longer.
6: That sound courtesy of Wondery and Uninterrupted. And I understand the taking this time, but to the point that you made, Harry, I guarantee you he knew the moment he told the Lakers he wasn't coming back where he was going, because nothing's really changed. The one thing that changed, unchanged, right? And that was Kawhi going to the Raptors. That was the only thing that changed in the Eastern Conference. Other than that, all the teams are pretty much the same outside of the Heat getting Giannis.
7: Yeah, and it seems like, again, he's going to be taking a minimum deal. So it's not like his decision is really holding anybody up in this, right? I think that seems like a foregone conclusion. I do think that Cleveland still, to me, makes the most sense. The one thing, though, that stuck out based on everything that he talked about yesterday were a couple of things where he said, for the last part of my career and where I want to spend, this quote, the last few years. Mm-hmm. And then in another place, he said, I'm just looking forward to what holds next as I wind down the final stages of my journey. So to me, Emmett, like, that still doesn't change my mind that I think he is going to wear a Cavs uniform to end his career. But it does leave the door open for me, in my mind, for him to go to a Golden State.

0: There's some things from our childhood we're just not going to give up. It's ESPN Radio. He's Harry Lyles. I'm Emmett Golden. We are presented by Progressive Insurance. And 20 years ago, we had a moment in wrestling history. It went down at a tribute to Starrcade. A gentleman named Dave Wills, big-time wrestling fan, was passionate about wrestling. Big time. I'm understating it by saying big time. That's how much of a fan he was. He left us with this gem right here.
1: I just want to thank each and every one of y'all for all you've done to your bodies. It's still real to me, damn it. I mean, thank you.
2: Take it easy, man.
1: Thank y'all, guys. Y'all were awesome. Thank you so much, Mr. Funk, for saying what needed to be said. I don't want to see another one of these.
3: Well, thank you very much, too. I really mean that sincerely.
1: And, sir, I just like to hear each of your recollections of a true legend of the business, Captain Redneck Dick Murdoch. Please.
0: I don't even know who Captain Redneck Big Murdoch even is.
4: An underrated part of that, which I didn't realize the first time, is Terry Funk saying, take it easy, man.
5: Right. Yes.
0: Oh, it's awesome. There's so many moments that is special. And that led us to asking you at 888-SAY-ESPN, 888-729-3776. What's the one thing from your childhood you won't give up? Let's go out to Illinois and bring in Adam. Adam, what's the one thing from your childhood that you just won't give up?
6: Hey, guys. So I really enjoy building Lego sets. And, nice. You know, Legos have evolved really over the years. It started out when I was a kid. You got this big tub of like 10,000 pieces. You just had to use your imagination and build whatever you come up with. And Legos have just transformed and evolved so much. Now they have all these licensing things with, you know, these major companies, Marvel, Star Wars, Harry Potter, and I'm a big Star Wars fan, so those are the sets I like to buy, but there's just something so relaxing while you're building it, follow the instructions, and something so satisfying whenever you finally complete it. Thanks.
0: Hey, we appreciate the call. That's a good one.
5: Yep.
0: Legos are cool until you step on one. You know, then after that, you're like, I'm done with these Legos. Yeah. I'm finished.
5: They have evolved, though, a lot. They really have. And one thing I did not know, and I cannot remember what platform I had said this on, but I had purchased some recently because I've got a friend that's into them.
0: Mm-hmm.
5: And I was like, man, this is much more expensive than I thought.
0: Oh, this is going to be. Yes.
5: And someone had tweeted at me, was like, man, thank you for bringing like Legos too expensive into the mainstream. I was like, oh, I didn't realize like there was a united front on this matter.
0: Yeah.
5: You know what I mean?
0: Yes. Yeah. I don't build them, but I've been to the store. It's crazy. What you got for us,
7: Mike? I was going
0: to
7: say that so many like toys, do you remember like that you wanted to get when you were kids? And now we have like kind of some money that you wanted to go out and so buy them now, like Lego sets and stuff.
0: Yeah. I actually have a ODB figurine. Wow. You know, like a G.I. Joe. Yeah, I found one. They actually make them. I found it on YouTube. Or not YouTube. I'm sorry. Amazon. Where they make action figures of rappers. Wow. So I had to get the ODB one. Next, I'll probably grab the Outkast set.
5: Yes.
0: But yeah.
5: Endorse.
0: I mean, look. And we both of ours was video games, right?
5: Yeah.
0: They, and to Adam's, the caller's last point, they don't make video games for children like they used to.
5: No.
0: They make them for adults.
5: Yeah. Yeah, especially because all of us that grew up playing them, they're like, oh, we got to keep these guys on the hook.
0: Right.
5: Which, by the way, they got me, right?
0: Yeah, they've got disposable income right now, so let's get those guys.
5: That's right. Hitting us with all these microtransactions, right? I mean, I'm very proud of, you know, especially as a college football reporter, I'm proud of all of my fellow college football fans that did not stand for these microtransactions in the latest college football video game.
0: Yeah, they stood on business.
5: They
0: got them up out of there. EA listened, and it was a dub. 888-SAY-ESPN. Let's go to New York and bring in Carmine. What's up, Carmine?
8: Hey, man, you guys still got me laughing with that wrestling. My God, that wrestling fan is hilarious.
1: It's still real to me, damn it.
8: I could literally see Terry Funk because I don't know if your producer told you I wrestled with Demolition Axe. I was part of the new Demolition.
0: Nice.
8: So I was the kid. I was the young kid in the old locker room. So I wrestled like Ivan Putski, Polish Power, all these guys, Junkyard Dog, Kamala, and I traveled to like several countries together. So just to hear that, man, there were so many wrestling fans that would lose themselves. And we even, you know, Bill Eadie and I would look at each other after the original demolition had broken up. And, man, we'd be ribbing on them, you know, without them even knowing, because they were just so vested into the wrestling business, you know. That's classic, man. Keep playing that every day. I think you'll have people laughing hysterical. But I was telling the producer, man, in living color.
5: Yeah.
8: You know, I was a big Atari guy. You know, we had Commodore 64, and we graduated to Atari. So, and that's just like ancient. But as I started to think about it, man, one of the things I do have on DVD is In Living Color. When you see Jim Carrey and all these guys, you know, Fire Marshal Bill. I mean, there's just the raw comedy of, like, you know, Handyman.
0: Oh my God. Classic. Hey, Carmine, thank you so much for the call. That is classic. In Living Color. I mean, Chappelle Show, right?
5: Yes.
0: When you talk about just classic TV show, sketch comedy, they definitely go down. We'll continue to take your calls, 888-SAY-ESPN. But coming up next, how many first round picks would you give up for Josh Allen?
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0: Still real to you. 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This is ESPN Radio on the ESPN app, SiriusXM, Channel 80. He's Harry Lyles. I'm Emmett Golden. We are presented by Progressive Insurance. We'll get to the price tag of some NFL players on the trade market coming up. But first, 888-SAY-ESPN. It's 888-729-3776. We're asking you all, after 20 years of a very passionate wrestling fan, and saying it is still real to him.
1: It's still real to me, damn it.
0: We're asking you, what is the one thing from your childhood that you won't let go? Harry and I both said video games, also throughout the TV show Martin. And now it is your turn. Let's go out to North Carolina. Bring in Lawrence. Lawrence, what you got for us?
26: Hello. Yes, I'd like to throw in another TV show. Shout out to the HBCU people. I'd like to rest the saga of Whitley and Dwayne in A Different World.
5: Yeah, yeah.
0: Oh, yes.
26: I'd like to watch that for the rest of my life.
0: Hey, that's a good call there. Lawrence, thank you for that. I never wanted, growing up, Harry, to be the back in my day guy.
5: Sure.
0: You know, never wanted to be that. But I've turned into that. I think once you hit 40, back in your day, just you have to lead with that, because they don't make TV shows like they used to.
5: They don't.
0: Martin, A Different World, all those, they just don't. I miss Alf. You know what I'm saying?
5: Yeah, dang, that's a pool.
0: They don't make it like they used to.

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1: Enjoying, you know, the challenge. I enjoy getting better. Obviously, I've accomplished a lot of things in my career, but one of my goals is to win another championship, and I really want to do it. At times, whenever I, you know, put my mind into something, I usually accomplish it. And I feel like this is the best, you know, route for me to do that. So I'm excited for it.
2: Just 31 years of age, man. Right there in his prime. Maybe on the back end of his prime, but he's in the prime of his career. And wanting to make his new mark in Miami, wearing his new number 7, asked why number 7, why he changed his number from 34. Here's his response.
1: The reason that I really changed my number is because I feel like, you know, 34 holds so much weight and has so much history. And out of the, you know, respect to, you know, the organization that drafted me and I played for 13 years, I decided to leave that number there and try to start a new chapter. Hopefully I can leave my mark here in Miami and make number 7 as legendary as number 34. But it's almost like kind of having a closure for me, mentally and emotionally. Just to have a closure from that number, because it meant a lot to me. And number 7 looks good. It's fresh. It's clean. I saw some kids wearing it in the street, so I'm excited to create more moments with that number.
2: Number 7, fresh and clean. I guess he chose 7 because 3 plus 4. I imagine. I don't know. Doing the math. You want to? I looked at the history of Heat number 7. You know, what was the original number 7 in the history of Miami Heat?
3: Bimbo Coles.
2: Good. Gracious. I don't think we've had a Bimbo Coles reference in the 11-year history. But
4: Kelly Trapuga?
2: Oh. No.
4: Kelly Trapuga.
2: A frequent guest of this program, Rex Chapman.
4: Hey.
2: Number 7.
4: Amazing.
2: Did Rex have to give his permission?
4: We should ask him.
2: Others who have worn it. Don McLean. Lamar Odom.
5: Hello.
2: Penny Hardaway. Jermaine O'Neal.
5: J.O.
2: I think Shaquille was the one who wore 34 once upon a time.
5: He wore 32.
2: 32. Thank you. Kyle Lowry.
4: Yeah, Kyle Lowry. Yeah.
2: And I guess Kalel Ware was the latest to wear it.
4: Can you text Rex and ask him if he gave
2: you permission? I could do such a thing. Yeah. Not a problem. But the question is, obviously, is how can the Heat win when they don't... Who else do they have around them, right? So who do they send away? Well, who do they have around them? There's Bam Adebayo, everybody. And you could... As we heard recently, he's in a fighting mood. you take a look at the rest of this roster. Andrew Wiggins, he signed there.
5: Okay.
2: Re-signed there. Davion Mitchell, he's there. Who else could they possibly get? Oh, a guy who Adam Silver's like, hey, we would like to make up the schedule for the NBA season, LeBron, but we can't do it until we know where you're winding up.
4: That's wild.
2: Adam Silver actually said those words. We'd like him to make a decision fast. They only have 19 television partners these days. And while LeBron was speaking at Fanatics Fest, Giannis and Pat Riley were talking about LeBron. And Pat Riley told ESPN after, quote, obviously we've had conversations with Rich, as in Paul, not me, and they were very good. So if that happens and he wants to come to the 305, we got a golf course. The weather's nice. And then he goes, Steve Kerr, same thing here. Because, you know, Steve was caught somebody in traffic, seeing Steve across the lane.

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4: Yeah, once it gets in your algorithm, that's all you're going to get.
5: Yeah, I mean, right.
6: Yep.
4: Yeah. I need a clean.
5: That's why you get all those Red Shoe Diary reels in your feed, right?
4: You just look at two of them and then they just won't stop.
5: It's taxi cab confessions.
4: Over and over.
7: Cats.
5: Okay. You know,
8: Great show back in the
5: day. By the way, I think I went back to Showtime and HBO.
8: Yeah. Red Shoe Diaries.
5: Red Shoe. What did I say?
8: Red Shoe.
5: Did I say Red Shoe Diaries?
8: Yeah.
5: Did they say Red Shoes?
8: You said something.
5: Red Shoe. Okay, whatever.
4: David Duchovny. Yeah, I was just going to say.
5: At any rate,
4: taxi cab confessions.
5: How do we get on that from Messi?
4: Algorithms. Yes. Now, no lie. In about an hour, I want all of us to check our phones and see all this stuff is now going to be in our feed just because we said it.
7: I said it. They heard us.
5: Yeah. It's crazy.
8: It's crazy.
7: Truth.
5: And good thing the World Cup's not being played today because it is a smoky situation in the metropolitan area.
8: Very. In the whole Northeast.
5: I know.
4: You know, I was texting. I mean,
5: hopefully this clears by Sunday, man.
8: It's not.
4: I was texting Jake yesterday. He's at the Phillies-Mets game. And he told me, he was like, I wouldn't be shocked if they called the game. I said, it's that bad.
5: Well, you heard the umpires called the players over and said, if you're going to start hacking up, let us know.
8: Yeah.
4: My mom said the same thing yesterday in the middle of Pennsylvania. She said it just smelled
5: it's
4: like
5: terrible.
4: Everything's burning.
5: So hopefully all that clears. The third place game is Saturday. In Miami. So that's removed from all of that stuff. And again, I made a mistake saying yesterday that the Golden Boot's been settled, that Messi's going to win, and that he will also have the all-time record for most goals scored in World Cup history as a career and hold that over Mbappe. But Mbappe, I'm imagining, is going to play because do you play people in a third-place game? I mean,
7: it's for pride at this point. You want to win.
8: Yeah, it's pride. Yeah. Obviously, England-France rivalry.
5: They share a tunnel.
8: You know, I mean, you want to go for the record? You want to get that mark? Why not? Why not play?
5: I guess. Yeah.
8: They share a tunnel.
5: I don't know. They share a tunnel. Okay.
7: I don't know why I'm laughing about that.
5: Listen, this is our analysis. This is the way we analyze
4: it. Analyze this.
5: Flavor Flav's coming up.
4: Yeah,
7: boys.
5: Let's take a call and then we'll do a little more likely in advance.
4: 911.
5: All right, let's go to Terzo in Iowa.
7: Terzo,
5: hanging out. All rise, our longtime listener and friend. What's up? How are you, Terzo?
9: What's up, Ridge? Hey, Brockman, man, I love you, man. But you are the biggest LeBron hater, and you've hated on him forever. Love you guys getting played from it, but you have hated that man for his entire career.
8: That is absolutely, positively untrue.
4: The last Elbow 10 years hockey. Of his career?
8: I don't think about LeBron except in the context of this show.
4: Well, that's what we're talking about.
9: Exactly.
8: I used to have his shoes.
9: The context of the show.
8: I loved LeBron before he went to Miami.
5: Yeah, okay.
8: Whatever.
5: That horse is out of the barn, pal. That horse is out of the barn. Sorry.
9: Yeah. Hey, so, Rich, I just want to emphasize, man, like, as you guys have been saying, that Messi pass was unbelievable. We were in Carl's. Our buddy T-Bone had a bet for T-Bone. He had a bet for Messi for Argentina to win in regular time.
8: Oh, wow.
9: And as soon as that goal went in, that whole entire bar erupted. And T-Bone doesn't watch soccer at all in the slightest, had no idea what he was doing. And he was the most excited person I've seen. It was awesome. The World Cup has been awesome. It's just so much fun. I hate that it's going to be over, but can't look forward to can't wait to see the final match on Sunday. But it's going to be awesome.

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1: You know, to be transparent about it, we've had discussions, over a week ago maybe a week before that about it. But right now, I think we're like everybody else. We're just waiting to see what he does. And then
2: We're just waiting to see what he does. And believe me, nothing makes LeBag happier than hearing that. Because that right there is the entire point of this entire charade. This 41-year-old, soon-to-be 42-year-old man-child needs everybody to look at him. And I don't even really know why, honestly. And just don't try to come in here and tell me that he hasn't made up his mind yet, Rome. Bullcrap. Of course he has. You know he has. You know he knows exactly what he's going to do. He's just not done milking it for all it's worth. Check out the reaction today at Bagfest 2. Bagfest Day 2. When the audience for his live taping of The Shop found out that there would be no announcement again today. Look at this reaction.
3: We don't have an announcement to make. Just yet.
4: The entire world is waiting on this. They're waiting to schedule the game. They're waiting to do
3: that. That's great. That's great.
2: He's even got his own people booing him. And again, that's a lie, by the way. He does have an announcement to make, if you ask me. He's just not making it yet. It's not that he doesn't have an announcement to make. It's that he's not done bagging it up yet. We're talking about a soon-to-be 42-year-old man who is absolutely one of the very, very best basketball players who ever lived. Maybe the best. He's a billionaire. He's got a beautiful family. I have no idea why he needs so much attention on top of all of that. He has everything. All I know is he clearly needs attention on top of all of that because he is holding the entire world hostage right now to make sure that he gets all that attention that he needs. Imagine being in that crowd and Bagfest Day 2 and not getting the announcement, but instead having to listen to another hour plus of bagging. I'll give you an example. How about, for instance, this little rant about people supposedly pushing him to retire?
3: Sports. There's always conversations like, when is he going to retire? He needs to retire. He's this age. He's that age. But why? Why are we trying to force people that's still doing what they do at a high level? Why are we trying to force the narrative of it's time to retire? You know what I'm saying? You look at like guys like Bruce Springsteen and, you know, some of the greatest musicians, they're still on tour. The Stones. They've been on tour for 50, 60 years, and no one's telling them, hey, go come to our city and go, you know, do a tour. So it's like...
2: This is what I mean about the baggery. So this guy's sitting up here lecturing all of us. Lecturing everybody. Why are you pushing me to retire? Why are you asking when you're going to retire? I can answer that. You know why? The reason that your possible retirement was a narrative and a dominant story this season was because you kept acting like you might retire. You kept saying, I don't know if this is going to be my last game. That's why. That's it. I never bought it, by the way. I never bought it for a second. But it was you who kept acting like it could be the end. I don't know. Time will tell. That's why that was a narrative. How are you going to sit up here and lecture everybody and turn this around? Like, why are you trying to push me out? Why are people always trying to push people out? Look at Bruce Springsteen. He's up there playing the same 16. 16-

0: not a very good car.
1: My head hurts more than when I banged it off the boathouse in Eagle River. Bagfest 2? Day 2 of the Bagfest? And it feels like it's been going on for years. It's just 2 days. How long are you going to drag this out, dude?
2: Nice that team effort.
1: Hey, but good job, XR4T. Thank you very much. Nice job. Good job. Good effort. Good job. Good effort. Thanks for helping me with that. 2 days of this. Problem is, we're giving this dude exactly what he wants, right? All right. So there's that. I'm not kidding. So I'm constantly thinking about the show. What are we doing on the show? What are we doing on the show tomorrow? Then I'll come in. I think about it at night. Then I get up in the morning. I'm like, all right, what happened overnight? All right, so now I'm in it in the morning. And then things are happening in the morning. All right, so the show is changing. What am I going to do? I don't know exactly what I'm going to do, but I know what I'm not going to do. I'm not talking soccer, and I'm not talking LeBag. And yet here we are, right off the very top, talking LeBag. You know soccer's going to worm its way in here somehow. Somehow, some way, I'll end up talking about that too. The two things I did not want to talk about. And I've already talked about one off the very top. All right, so in addition to that, tinfoilers. You know how you think everything is rigged? You know how you think everything is fixed? And every single day we fight this battle on this show. Where I've got to tell you, no it's not, no it's not. How can everything be fixed? How can everything be rigged? And then you come in here and you say, you just don't get it, Rome. You're a part of the problem. You're a part of the machine. You're a part of the matrix. You're not even you, Rome. You don't even know. You don't even know that you're not you, Rome. Well, part of me actually is sympathetic to that. Part of me actually understands that. Part of me is starting to think that I don't know. I'm not going to say that everything's fixed. But part of me wonders if everything is fake. I'll tell you the difference a little bit later on. Because I saw something today. Anytime I see anything that seems too good to be true or too funny to be true, I think fake. Fake. So I saw something today that hit my feed. I'm like, damn, that's funny. That's funny. And I ran it through Tom. I'm like, Tommy, you tell me. Like, I want to believe it's true. What do you think? And I'll tell you what he said. Then I'll tell you where we come out, and I'll play it for you. And then I'm going to ask you clones what you think about that, too. So that's coming up. And it's Friday. Anything can happen on a Friday. Like I said, I think about the show at night. I think about the show when I wake up. I think about the show when I'm working. And then everything changes. And then we start doing the show, and then things change. So you don't know exactly what might happen, especially on a wild Friday. Let me reset you very quickly. The rules of engagement, 1-800-636-8686. Or get to the X at Jim Rome. Or get to the chat. Chat's a blast. Just try it. Go to our YouTube channel. Hit the sub button. Jump in the chat. Or if you want to go old school and email me, we still read emails. Hell, I might bring back the fax machine. I might bring back the text number. I can do it all. I can do whatever the hell I want. I own the show. That'd be cool. Jamal Mosley at 12:40. Manny Diaz coming up at 1:20. 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
4: Been on the radio for a few years. First time tuning into YouTube. Good to see the crew for the first time and them singing their hearts out. Incredible. Hey, Tommy, you know, how funny is that? This guy's never seen the crew.
5: What up, chat?
4: What up, chat?
5: That's Alvin. I'm Tom. That's Alex. And you can't see the XCR because their camera's indefinitely
4: We've been on TV every day. We've been on TV every day for years. And that guy just said, this is the first time I've ever seen the crew.
5: That's true. And you got plenty of control room shots every day on TV for years.
4: It's a wild time, man.
5: It's a wild time.
4: It's a wild time. It's a wild time.
5: Loving chat, though.
4: Love the chat.
5: They're doing an amazing job every day. In fact, sometimes they just start talking to themselves and each other, and they have their own conversations and debates. And
4: they're having their own show.
5: Yeah, and then Larry bombs in and lets everyone know he's still on hold.
4: I have a question. Chat's different, obviously. The platform's different. Was there very much of that in your mind on X? Obviously, it didn't scroll and move
5: exactly
4: in the same way.
5: It's all about the pace. Yes, there's high volume on X, but the pace is just different. So there's even higher volume on chat, and it's easier to fire off quick chats than it is quick posts on X, and you don't really use X like that. X is kind of like, here's my post that I considered.
4: It's a different kind of conversation.
5: It's a different kind of thing, whereas chat's just rapid fire and kind of stream of thought, and if you want, I'm not saying spam the chat, but if you want to post, you know, 50 times during the course of the show, there's nothing stopping you from doing
4: it. There's nothing. I've never been able to do anything to stop any of you from doing whatever you want to do.
5: That's true.
4: But you know what it's like? It's multi-dimensional, right? There's terrestrial radio, there's satellite radio, there's YouTube, there's our eight platforms on the Rome TV channel, and a chat platform.
5: And there's different speeds of interacting with the show. Like, if you just want to type out a smart, snappy email and leave it at that, and that's your one thing contributing
4: to the
5: show. The
4: next time that happens will be the first time.
5: What
4: are these smart,
5: I'm just saying
4: snappy
5: they have the option.
4: Emails you speak of?
5: I'm just saying they have the option. One day one of them will come in.
4: Okay.
5: But if you just wanted to participate like that, one good snappy email, you can. If you want to be on X and send a couple posts over the course of the day, you can do that. Or if you want to be in chat and post 75 times, you can do that. It's like, so whatever your level is.
4: Pick a room.
5: You can still call, by the way. Please do. We will put you on. So if you want to call and talk directly to Jim, you can do that too.
4: There you go. Thank you very much, Tommy. I made the point that when we started YouTube in the chat, I wanted to make sure that you all knew that if you didn't want to go over there, if that's not where you live and that's not what you do, I'm not leaving you behind. I'm not forgetting about you. I'm just saying this is part of the evolution. This is the new thing. So this is why we're talking about this. And for the record, the chat's really good in terms of content. Really good. They're playing the game at a different speed, and they're adjusting to the speed. Hey, if you don't mind, XCR, can you throw those platforms on the screen one more time? Thank you very much. You can actually watch this show on the following platforms for free. YouTube, on our channel, Prime Video, Roku, TCL, DirecTV, Plex, Samsung TV Plus, Vizio, LG. These are monster platforms. So if you prefer to watch the show on any of those, go ahead and do that. YouTube is the only thing that has chat, though. This guy, again, why is it always about my shirt? This guy writes, Romy's shirt looks like something out of Logan's Run. Is that the inspiration for Logue's first name? Well, let's see.
6: Rogan Logue.
4: Let's do the math. I've had this sweater maybe a year, and I've had Logan maybe 21 years.
6: Well, you know, math. I'm doing the

0: 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Westwood One Sports.
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1: All right, so I want to talk to the tinfoilers because normally I give you dorks a really hard time. But on some level, I actually get you guys more than you think. First of all, I used to love a good conspiracy. But that was before you tinfoilers turned absolutely everything into a conspiracy and you ruined conspiracies for everybody. Usually what I'm pushing back on when I'm pushing back on the tinfoilers is this notion that everything is fixed. Every sport is fixed. Every game is fixed. Every match is fixed. Every league is compromised. The smack off is fixed. The YouTube chat is fixed. To these people, everything is fixed. The fix is in on everything. Obviously, tinfoilers, you're incredibly wrong. You can't fix everything. Now, I can't deny my own tinfoil mentality when it comes to certain things. For instance, random videos on the internet. I'm starting to think they're all fake. To me, there are no real videos on the internet anymore. I can hardly even tell if I'm real anymore, which is why. And why do I say this? They're too good to be true. When I see something that is funny or suspicious, I wonder, fake? As an example, I see this hilarious Dwight Howard video hit my timeline this morning. There's way too much going on in this 1 minute clip for it to be real. So I send it to Chalk and I say, dude, what do you think? What do you think? He says, you know what? I think that one actually is legit. I think that is real. So let's go through this together really quickly. First, I want to play it for you and then we can break it down. Roll it.
2: Let me see. Look at this. Look at this, y'all. Look at this.
3: No, wait. I know Howard, right?
2: Look at that.
3: I know Howard, bro.
2: Bro, am I not Bam, bro?
3: Yeah, no, I made a mistake. I was across the street with my dad. Let me see, bro. Were you fishing with a sergeant?
2: Yeah, man.
3: Bro, wait. Yeah, no, I know who you are. It's like across the street.
2: Across the street, I look like Bam.
3: Yeah, I know. Oh, yeah.
2: I understand. I understand. That bitch tall right there. That hook shot your ass right yeah. now.
3: No, bro.
2: I'm about to hook your ass. Patrick, you look like Andrew Bynum.
4: Jersey.
5: Hey, Andrew.
2: What's up,
5: hey, man? Hey, Andrew, you from Jersey, right? Yeah. You see that? That's all it's I'm like, that's Andrew Bynum.
2: You know what that is?
5: Yeah, Andrew Bynum.
1: Jersey. All right, you see what I mean? There is so much going on there, and all of it is funny. First, you have this kid, and he thinks he's meeting Bam at a bayou. And then Dwight Howard is just killing the kid to his face, going, man, you think I'm Bam? You think I'm Bam? And then the kid's trying to defend himself, saying, yeah, well, from across the street, you kind of look like Bam. You look like Bam. And then the kid's in his phone. I know who you are. And Dwight's just pimping the kid. You're like, you really think I'm Bam Adebayo? And then all of a sudden, Dwight suddenly spots some giant walking down the sidewalk. And he's like, quote, that bitch tall right there. He'll run and hook your ass like Patrick Ewing. And then you hear somebody off in the background say, yo, man, that looks like Andrew Bynum. And then Dwight says, damn, that is Andrew Bynum. So you've got some kid randomly running into Dwight Howard on the streets of New York. Howard is killing the poor kid for thinking that he's Bam Adebayo. And then out of nowhere just pops Andrew Bynum on the same street in the same scene. You see what I mean? Way too good to be true. Way too funny to be true. Freaking fake. Fake. But it gets better. Not only do they randomly run into Andrew Bynum, of all people, during this crazy scene, and Dwight Howard's ecstatic to see his boy. He's ecstatic to see Bynum. Bynum happens on this whole scene, barely even looks up from his phone, doesn't even break stride. Big leagues, Dwight Howard completely doesn't even stop. Doesn't even slow down, doesn't dap him up, doesn't do anything but dunk on him and shatter the backboard. He dunked on him. He dunked on Dwight Howard. Like, I've got no idea what Andrew Bynum was so important that he couldn't even slow down to acknowledge a random encounter with Dwight Howard or the little kid even. Just blew right by everybody. Like Dwight Howard couldn't even believe what was going on. His mind was blown. Like, dude, this kid thinks I'm Bam Adebayo. Oh my God, there's Andrew Bynum. This Bam is Adebayo. Wild. Even for kooky Dwight, this is wild. And Bynum's like, I mean, look at Dwight. If you're watching the video, he's like, what just happened? What just happened? He's like, dude, that was Bynum? And Bynum's like, whatever, man. He didn't even stop. He didn't even stop. Nothing. Not even a fake bro hug. Nothing. But then again, my man Bynum, you know he's got that in him now. Never forget, he also has one of the most underrated quotes ever when he said back in 2012, in response to trade rumors linking him with other teams, and I quote, there's a bank in every city, and I'm going to play hard basketball wherever I go, so I'm good, end of quote. That actually is one of my favorite quotes. I'm so glad that there was an Andrew Bynum sighting so I can remember that quote. Quote, when he was a Laker and there was a lot of trade speculation, I'm good. There's a bank in every city. It's a legendary quote, iconic stuff. But I'm just not sure it's as legendary as the time he blew right by Dwight while bringing the backboard down on his head. But what I'm really not sure about is, was that real? Was that real? The whole thing was so bizarre and so hilarious. And my new rule is to assume that whenever I see something that is so bizarre and so hilarious, it can't be true. It's got to be fake. It's got to be fake. If not for AI, then at least staged for a TV show, for a spot. Like, that was way too funny and way too random. Like, just find them out of nowhere. Dwight out of nowhere, some little kid thinking it's Bam. So you tell me, clones, was that real? Was that a real, authentic, funny moment? I won't even throw my tinfoil hat on and discuss it with you because it made me laugh, but did they hook me?
0: This is Westwood One Sports.
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0: ball left in me. So he's playing on everyone's heartstrings and playing him like a fiddle, and he's playing it well. Like that damn fiddle is a Stradivarius. So, you know, kudos LeBron. And it's going to go on probably, I think, till next week. And then he makes his announcement right before NFL training camps really heat up. And after the World Cup is done, he knows the news cycle.
1: We will see. Right, until then, we will always be on LeBron watch, and we will still be talking about it each and every day following the tea leaves. Coming up next, plenty more right here on Amber and Ian. You can also, of course, check us out.
0: Hey, what if he has jambalaya tomorrow for lunch? Does that mean he's a pelican?
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0: I was walking with Bryson on Tuesday, and one of the marshals, who's a member of Royal Birkdale, told me that they're almost out of water in their well. And if they go beyond that, they have to buy water from the city of Southport, and it's very expensive. He said, so we're basically down to watering teas and greens.
1: Wow.
0: And that's what they've done.
1: I'll be damned. All right, before we turn you loose, man. One, by the way, two of your four guys that you gave us on Wednesday to play to win this damn thing, Tommy Fleetwood in the hunt. Hatton's in the hunt. Our long shot, Russell Henley. He's a little further down, but he's made the cut, right? So we'll take it.
0: Yeah, but he's going to be low dog of the week, though, probably.
1: Yeah, well, hey, we'll take two out of four, man. If we're alive with two, we'll take it, brother. We'll take it. Now, the big question.
0: Dude, it's so hard to pick. Like, I get crap for not being able to pick winners in these things. There's 156 guys in the field.
1: Yeah, no, but hey, look, going into the weekend.
0: I mean, Francesco Molinari's in the top 10, I think. I told Pat McAfee earlier today, I thought he was dead. He didn't know playing golf. I remember him blowing up at the Masters in 2019 when Tiger won. He hit one in Rays Creek and hit a pine tree on 2015 and, like, never heard from him again. I'm obviously exaggerating, but he's not supposed to be on the leaderboard.
1: That's why we love you, brother. That's why we love you. All right, where you're staying in a house with a bunch of other ESPN people. How many people are in the house?
0: Four. I got my producer. I got my camera guy, my English camera guy, Gary, who's awesome. He'll walk out every once in a while with a plate of cheese, and he say, "A bit of cheese, gents."
2: that's awesome.
0: But that's like the only thing that's edible in this entire country. There's not a we've had a gas grill. We don't have a gas grill. But when I checked in last Saturday, the owner said this is a brand new double basket air fryer. And so for the third time right now, the third time this week, I'm cooking chicken wings in the air fryer. Because I refuse to eat the food in the media center. It's horrible.
1: What's the food in the media center?
0: You know, everything you wouldn't want to eat about noon, pasta and shepherd's pie today.
1: Oh,
0: I had a hamburger.
2: They're so good.
0: I finally ate a grilled Caesar chicken wrap for three straight days for lunch. And finally I said, all right, I'm going to try a hamburger. It was horrible. A buddy from the AP walked by, the Associated Press. He said, I'm not telling you America invented hamburgers. I'm just telling you, the British need to quit making them.
1: How's the bathroom situation in that house? Just out of curiosity. Four grown men, where are you sleeping, and how many bathrooms?
0: There's two bathrooms. That's fine.
1: Lord.
0: They get up early to go catch some B-roll. The sleeping situation, the heat wave finally broke today, and it's actually cool tonight, but I've been sleeping on the couch and leaving the back door open, hoping one of those vipers she talked about doesn't come in the house. The door may be closed tonight.
1: That door may be closed tonight.
0: But I tell
1: tonight.
0: You, I do not want to sound like I'm complaining and boohooing so much here, but
1: no.
0: you have to muscle through it.
1: We love you, brother. Oh, my gosh. Mark Slaboff from the Open with the details on Bryson DeChambeau. You're expecting him to play and be hacked off. He's what, three shots off the lead. Slaboff, you're a prince, brother. Hang in there, man.
2: Thanks, Mark.
0: All right. Y'all have a good night. Thank you.
1: You too. There you go.
2: Always
1: two,
2: the best.
1: Two bathrooms, four grown men, and a viper.
2: Watch right out there for those adders. Coming up next here on Amber and Ian, we are headed towards the NFL season, which means we love to rank them, baby. We'll do it right here on ESPN Radio.
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